time to get that last bit of summer. And you can really savor it by throwing this album on next time you're in the car with the windows down or sitting out on the porch enjoying a cold pop. From the War on Drugs, Lost in the Dream, Red Eyes.

Hope you're having a good one. Thanks for letting me hang out with you and play you some music today on World Cafe. I'm Raina Duris. And even if this is the first time that you're hearing this next song, by the end, there's a good chance you'll be singing along to the chorus. It is super catchy. Plus, you will also probably find another part of the melody here familiar, especially if you're a fan of Pixies. This is Hardwired. It's a new one from Stephen Wilson Jr. on World Cafe.

medium build, new song called Home Depot. It takes you to the plumbing section with an emotionally stunted guy named Steve, who does sound like he actually knows where everything is in the store. So he's not doing that thing that I do at Home Depot, which is like wandering around aimlessly begging for someone to send an employee to help me. One place I do know my way around is the World Cafe Vault. And that's where you're going next on Live from the Archives in just a minute here on World Cafe.

taking you back to the mid-aughts on Live from the Archives today on World Cafe. I'm Raina. Your set of exclusive live recordings from the cafe starts with this one from 2005, when Australian artist Ben Lee came by to play tunes from his album Awake is the New Sleep. This is Ben Lee, Catch My Disease, live for World Cafe.

a performance from Snow Patrol recorded around the time of their 2006 album, Eyes Open. That was Hands Open for your Live from the Archive set today. 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

0: Hey, Raina Duris with you on World Cafe. About 6 years ago, Bob Dylan released the song Murder Most Foul about the assassination of President John F. Kennedy. Here's a little bit of it.
1: "'Twas a dark day in Dallas, November 63. A day that will live on in infamy."
0: That's the beginning of Murder Most Foul by Bob Dylan. 17-minute song about the JFK assassination. Now, New York band Wild Pink is using that same event as a jumping-off point for their new one, but they're a little bit quicker about it. Only about 4.5 minutes here. This is Round of Applause at the End of the World. New Wild Pink on the Cafe.

0: Death Cab for Cutie, Punching the Flowers, and that's it for World Cafe today. Thank you so much to the public radio stations who bring this show to you. And thanks to our whole team here who make it happen. We produce it at WXPN at the University of Pennsylvania in Philadelphia. My name is Raina Duris. Thank you for listening to World Cafe from NPR.
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What a performance that was from the 1999 release, A Summer Night in Munich, Oscar Peterson, Hymn to Freedom. Hi, I'm Helen Wigger. Thanks so much for joining me. This is the Woody Herman Orchestra with Sail Away.

Pete Malinvernee. It was a very good year. And earlier, a very good recording from 2009 on the Mack Avenue release, Swinging, Singing, Playing, the Count Basie Orchestra, with a piece called I Have Waited So Long, featuring Janice Siegel. I'm Helen Wigger. Thanks for joining me. Here's guitarist Adam Rafferty, Central Park West.

Anita Baker, teaming up with pianist Cyrus Chestnut back in 1998 for My Favorite Things. I'm Helen Wigger. Here's another favorite, Blue Mitchell, joined by pianist Wynton Kelly, Sam Jones on bass, and Philly Joe Jones on drums. This is The Way You Look Tonight.

This is Monday Jazz. Welcome to it. Let's Be Frank, the title of that, that comes from Jim Snidero. I'm Bob Studebaker. Up next is good advice for a Monday. It's Rodney Jones, No Time for the Blues.

We started off this set of three with a beautiful treatment of Billie Holiday's God Bless the Child. That was guitarist Jimmy Ponder. Just heard Duke Jordan, Night in Tunisia. And up next is Blue Lou. That's the title of the tune here, played by Bud Johnson.

a particularly tasty version of an old favorite there. That's On the Sunny Side of the Street, as performed by guitarist Mimi Fox. Up next, something from 1957, trumpeter Art Farmer. Benny Golson on sax. Benny Golson wrote this tune. Wynton Kelly, the pianist. Title of this is Step Lightly.

guitarist Charlie Bird. That is my inspiration. And his inspiration, as you can tell, is the music of Brazil. Scott Hamilton with him. Lincoln Center Jazz Orchestra now doing Duke's theme song, Take the A-Train.

Jeff Decker playing sax with Robert Jospe and his band, a tune there written by Wayne Shorter, titled Virgo. A Gershwin tune, Someone to Watch Over Me, right before that. Zoot Sims and Bob Brookmeyer together. And up next is a guitarist from Spain, Shimo Tabar is his name. This song, Gingerbread Boy, was written by Jimmy Heath.

So very nice. That is Gary McFarland with Dreamer. And I think it beautifully sets up the beautiful finish for this collection of Monday Jazz. It's Bill Evans and his Waltz for Debbie.

Yeah, that's some good time music right there. And a bit of a classic from Jean-Baptiste, Illinois, Jackette. That's called Jivin' with Jack the Bellboy. Hi, welcome. Welcome to jazz. Trumpeter Sean Jones, trumpeter, composer, band leader, educator, Sean Jones. His tune, Blues for Matt B.

Stefan Harris with Duke Ellington's Portrait of Wellman Broad. Wellman Broad was one of the bassists in Duke's early bands. Gary Smolian performed Torchin', and Lelo Schifrin gives us a bit of Brazil now with Love Poem for Donna.

Well, that one goes back a few years. Rose Room is played by Charlie Shavers and Buster Bailey. And a contemporary recording right now, organist Bill Hyde, his tune, Who Else?

Well, time now for me to say thank you for you listening to this collection of jazz with me. I'm Bob Studebaker. I hope you enjoyed it as much as I did. Tierney Sutton there. And now one that maybe I'm a week early for, a little less than a week. This is Autumn in New York now, a treatment from drummer Cecil Brooks III and his band.

a saxophonist from Canada, Fraser McPherson, with his quartet and a beautiful tune titled I Love You, Samantha. Welcome. Welcome to a lot of beautiful music, new and classic jazz. I have something here written by Henry Mancini, who pretty much had to build a new house to hold all his Grammys and Oscars and Emmys and such. But here's Dave Grusin with Days of Wine and Roses.

pianist Lafayette Harris Jr. and his trio, and Dizzy Gillespie's composition, Con Alma, which means with soul. Gene Ammons, a saxophonist who always played with soul right before that. That was My Romance. And Joe Lovano on sax now with a Billy Strayhorn tune. This is Johnny Come Lately.

Vincent Herring playing alto sax, and that is titled You Leave Me Breathless. And an organist is next. This is Mel Rhine, who in his early days worked a lot with guitar legend Wes Montgomery. This is one of Wes's tunes here. Royce Campbell is the guitarist on this recording of Jingles.

drummer Yoron Israel leading his band, Bill Pierce on sax. It's a song written by John Coltrane titled Like Sonny, a tribute to Sonny Rollins. We heard Stacey Kent, This Can't Be Love, and here's a great finish for the hour, the Dizzy Gillespie All-Star Big Band and Manteca.

From the Grand Encounter album of John Lewis, Jim Hall, Percy Heath, Chico Hamilton, and Bill Perkins, doing 2 degrees east, 3 degrees west. David J. right here at the center of it all with you. Pianist Cedar Walton's up next with NPS.

Definitely. Johnny Hodges, backed by Wild Bill Davis on Drop Me Off in Harlem. Plus, we heard the blues of Jimmy Witherspoon just before that, doing Trouble in Mind. Coming up next, it's trumpeter Leroy Jones to play KT and me.

Nice work from guitarist John Basile on That Old Feeling. It's the Charlie Hayden Quartet West now with Ernie Watts from the Haunted Heart album, doing Bud Powell's tune, Dance of the Infidels.

Drummer Brandon Sanders' group with guest Jasmia Horn doing a tasty version of Sentimental Mood. Also heard Sarah Vaughan before that on Sometimes I'm Happy. It's saxophonist Dan Block on Stay As Sweet As You Are to wrap up the hour for us right now.

Pianist Marcus Roberts leading a septet with Wynton Marsalis and Wycliffe Gordon on Nebuchadnezzar. It is your sure and steady David J. here at your side this hour. Coming up next, underappreciated pianist John Hicks saluting Sonny Clark with Clark's tune, Minor Medium.

of the morning. That's the time you miss her most. When the sun is high in the afternoon sky, you can always find something to do. But from dusk till dawn, as the clock ticks on,

Quite a memorable performance. The deeply expressive Rahsaan Roland Kirk, focusing on his tenor sax there with Trudy Pitt's organ, backing him up on his unique take of I'll Be Seeing You. That's from one of his finest albums, too, by the way, Return of the 5,000-Pound Man. It's pianist Benny Green leading us next on a jaunty Bella Rosa.

A fine updating of the Ray Evans J. Livingston standard, Never Let Me Go, by Stacy Kent. Thanks for helping to keep great listener-supported jazz radio alive and well. It's swing-era legends Lester Young and Teddy Wilson now to do Taking a Chance on Love.

Very swinging. Annie Ross, backed only by Jerry Mulligan and a rhythm section on It Don't Mean a Thing. Sure means an awful lot to us that you're here and digging it. Also, hope to see you again back real soon. Wrapping up this hour for us now, it's Chick Corea and his late 90s Origin Ensemble updating his early afternoon blues.

Impressionistic guitarist Dan Rose with his trio On Fountains. That's from his album of the same name. Your trusted and true jazz radio companion, David Jay, along with you here this hour. It's the original Horace Silver, Lonely Woman, just ahead. That, right after this, Maiden Voyage, done by Rick Wald's Big Band.

The somewhat playful tune there, March a la Turk, featuring Emmanuel Pahoud and Jackie Tarasaw. Next up, the intimate tenor sax and guitar of just Scott Hamilton with Bucky Pizzarelli, with a rarely heard 1930s tune, In the Middle of a Kiss.

A very hip and a very swinging vocal turn on that old black magic from Nashville-based Rachel Price. Changing the tempo for you now, it's the Midnight Jazz Band and their outlook on you and the night and the music.

the multi-Grammy nominated Karen Allison with a nice job there on the Lerner and Lowe tune Show Me. Here now to wrap up the hour for us with an almost Coltrane-ish approach to Charade is saxophonist Sonny Fortune.

conservation is a big deal. Who should drive this project? Nature? This is Sandra Tsinglo with the Lowdown on Science. Let's look at natural rainforest recovery with Timo Metz and team at Technical University of Darmstadt in Germany. They surveyed 62 plots in Ecuador's Chocó rainforest. These ranged from untouched forests, cacao farms, active pastures, and regrowing forests. They used these to create models of different stages of rainforest recovery over time. They surveyed all kinds of life, from insects to bacteria. Findings? Compared to untouched forests, 30-year regrowths recover 90% of total living biomass. They also predict 75% recovery of original species. Looks like rainforests can stage a comeback all on their own.

Conservation is a big deal. Who should drive this project? Nature? This is Sandra Tsinglo with the Lowdown on Science. Let's look at natural rainforest recovery with Timo Metz and team at Technical University of Darmstadt in Germany. They surveyed 62 plots in Ecuador's Chocó rainforest. These ranged from untouched forests, cacao farms, active pastures, and regrowing forests. They used these to create models of different stages of rainforest recovery over time. They surveyed all kinds of life, from insects to bacteria. Findings? Compared to untouched forests, 30-year regrowths recover 90% of total living biomass. They also predict 75% recovery of original species. Looks like rainforests can stage a comeback all on their own.

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2: Interpol burst onto the indie rock scene at the turn of the century, part of a group of bands that included The Strokes and Yeah Yeah Yeahs. For their latest album, This Mirror Weighs a Ton, they teamed up with a notable pop producer, Andrew Wyatt, adding glockenspiels and woodwinds to the mix. Coming up, Daniel Kessler of Interpol talks about making their most experimental record yet on the next World Cafe.

Conservation is a big deal. Who should drive this project? Nature? This is Sandra Tsing-Low with the Lowdown on Science. Let's look at natural rainforest recovery with Timo Metz and team at Technical University of Darmstadt in Germany. They surveyed 62 plots in Ecuador's Chocó rainforest. These ranged from untouched forests, cacao farms, active pastures, and regrowing forests. They used these to create models of different stages of rainforest recovery over time. They surveyed all kinds of life, from insects to bacteria. Findings? Compared to untouched forests, 30-year regrowths recover 90% of total living biomass. They also predict 75% recovery of original species. Looks like rainforests can stage a comeback all on their own.

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0: Good morning. The Supreme Court rejected President Trump's mail voting restrictions for this year's midterms. Under the ruling, the Postal Service is expected to continue delivering ballots. It's Morning Edition from NPR News. The Kennedy Center says it could close as soon as today. Emmy Martinez.
1: And I'm Leila Fadel. It argues Trump is the only person who can turn things around, and he should get his name on the building. The board meets later today. Also, Saudi Arabia is under pressure from two wars, limiting its ability to export oil. Its allies haven't stepped in yet to help. It's Tuesday, September 15th. On this day in 1978, Muhammad Ali faced off in a rematch against Leon Spinks. This time, Ali won, the first person to win the heavyweight title three times. The news is next.
2: Live from NPR News in Washington, I'm Korva Coleman. Vermont Senator Bernie Sanders and former Trump advisor Steve Bannon will lead a rally today in Washington. They'll point to growing concern artificial intelligence could harm humanity. But NPR's Emily Fang reports that contrasts with President Trump's view of AI.
3: President Trump called these existential concerns about AI, quote, a hoax and a scam in a flurry of social media posts this week. He has argued AI is a race against China. Effectively, if the U.S. does not build the most advanced model, China will first. But Chris McGuire, a senior director for tech on the National Security Council during the Biden administration, points out this administration has also enabled China to buy more advanced American semiconductor chips that Beijing needs for its AI development.
4: We are actively enabling China's AI development at the same time as we're saying this is the reason that we can't regulate our own labs.
3: Because the U.S. has rolled back some export controls on some NVIDIA chips in particular. Emily Fang, NPR News, Washington.
2: A Homeland Security whistleblower alleges federal agents may have broken state laws to pursue President Trump's voter fraud priorities. NPR's Miles Parks has more.
5: The Department of Homeland Security has been ramping up its search for voter fraud in recent weeks. That's meant combing state voter rolls the department acquired and checking them against other federal data sources that track citizenship. But the whistleblower report says it's been a rushed process that has not taken state law into account. Investigators are supposed to review dozens of cases per day. And the whistleblower says those investigators were instructed to make false claims on state government websites in order to access data that is only supposed to be accessed by the voter themselves. The report was made public by Senate Minority Leader Chuck Schumer and Senator Alex Padilla of California. Miles Parks, NPR News, Washington.
2: The U.S. Supreme Court blocked President Trump's push to restrict the use of mail-in ballots. The decision stops the U.S. Postal Service from carrying out Trump's order ahead of the midterm elections to limit the use of the ballots. President Trump claims Ukraine and Russia have agreed to stop attacking each other's energy infrastructure. But Ukraine's president says while his country is ready to make an agreement, he doesn't trust that Russia will stick to one. NPR's Joanna Kakissis reports from Kyiv.
6: Writing on social media, Zelensky said his country had proposed an agreement with Russia to stop the destruction of critical infrastructure. This includes energy facilities, ports, and food and pharmaceutical warehouses. Zelensky writes that if Ukraine's allies can ensure Russia does not strike these sites, then Ukraine will also stop its attacks. But he adds Ukraine is not confident that Russia has any desire to abide by any agreement. Earlier on Monday, the Kremlin welcomed Trump's demands that Ukraine end strikes on Russian energy sites, but did not comment on any deal.
2: NPR's Joanna Kakissis reporting. This is NPR.
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8: Good morning. For Prairie Public, I'm Dave Thompson. A group of Mandan residents is circulating petitions for an initiated ordinance to prohibit large-scale data centers and multiple data centers that would use 25 megawatts or more of electricity. One of the organizers, Susan Beeler, said she believes the concerns of Mandan residents are not being heard by local elected officials. She says they're concerned about location, noise, environmental impacts, and utility costs.
9: We don't want the large, big AI data centers. So 25 megawatts is still large, but they can't go any bigger than that. They could have a campus even, but they couldn't have more than 25 megawatts total. We don't want to ban data centers. because it's not right to ban a business totally. But what we do want to do is regulate and have a say in what kind of industry is doing business near our schools and our children and our residents.
8: North Dakota Senator John Hovind and legendary Bison football coach Craig Bull continue to push for the Protect College Sports Act. They say the act would improve fairness and stability in college athletics by preventing deceptive practices by agents or schools, protect students' name, image, and likeness rights, ensure pro athletes can compete in college sports, and preserve support for women's and Olympic sports. Bull is executive director of the American Football Coaches Association.
10: Our encouragement is, let's buckle those chin straps up. Let's get our hands in the dirt. Let's come off the cross the goal line and get this bill to the president.
8: Hovind wants the bill to be voted on in the Senate this week.
11: We have a patchwork of court cases and state laws that have created the Wild West for college sports. It's not time to act. It's way past time to act.
8: Partly to mostly cloudy this morning, becoming mostly sunny this afternoon. Highs will be in the 60s statewide. This hour, Williston 50, Minot 54, Minot Air Force Base 54, Bismarck Mandan 51, Dickinson 52, Headinger reporting 45, Grand Forks 54, Grand Forks Air Force Base 54, Devil's Lake 50, Fargo-Moorhead 56, and Jamestown reporting 51 degrees. Winds are calming down over the western part of the state. As a matter of fact, they're down to less than 10 miles per hour in the Hazen, Headinger, and Bismarck Mandan areas. Still to come on Morning Edition, the Supreme Court rejected President Trump's push for new mail-in voting restrictions for the midterm election. For Prairie Public, I'm Dave Thompson. 707 Central, 607 Mountain. Prairie Public is telling the news of North Dakota and the news of our Prairie region.

conservation is a big deal. Who should drive this project? Nature? This is Sandra Tsinglo with the Lowdown on Science. Let's look at natural rainforest recovery with Timo Metz and team at Technical University of Darmstadt in Germany. They surveyed 62 plots in Ecuador's Chocó rainforest. These ranged from untouched forests, cacao farms, active pastures, and regrowing forests. They used these to create models of different stages of rainforest recovery over time. They surveyed all kinds of life, from insects to bacteria. Findings? Compared to untouched forests, 30-year regrowths recover 90% of total living biomass. They also predict 75% recovery of original species. Looks like rainforests can stage a comeback all on their own.

0: Live from NPR News in Washington, I'm Dave Mattingly. The U.S. Supreme Court is blocking President Trump's restrictions on mail-in ballots ahead of the November midterm elections. In a 7-2 decision, the high court rejected an emergency appeal filed by the Trump administration. The ruling clears the way for states to send election ballots to all registered voters. The Israeli military says it may take legal action against those involved in a documentary about Israeli military conduct in Gaza. The film won a top prize at the Venice Film Festival over the weekend. The co-director says he's afraid to return to Israel, as NPR's Daniel Estrin reports from Tel Aviv.
1: The documentary Naza features anonymous Israeli soldiers describing targeting practices and the killing of civilians in Gaza. The film has not been screened in Israel, but Prime Minister Benjamin Netanyahu called it anti-Semitic, and Israel says it's examining a government minister's request to revoke the filmmaker's citizenship. The Israeli military is calling on the filmmakers to release a copy of the film so the military can respond to its claims. The military chief called it a deliberate attempt to undermine the legitimacy of Israel's military. He ordered the military advocate general to consider legal measures concerning the film and those involved in it, and ordered an investigation into leaks of classified material for the film. Daniel Estrin, NPR News, Tel Aviv.
0: This is NPR News.
2: Good morning. For Prairie Public, I'm Dave Thompson. Legislative Procedure and Arrangements Committee has tentatively agreed that lawmakers should receive pay increases of 3% for each year of the upcoming biennium. The vote was unanimous, but that 3 and 3 number is only being used right now for budget planning purposes. Fargo Democratic Senator Kathy Hogan moved to approve the tentative plan.
3: With inflation being what it has been and is today, I think 3 and 3 is very reasonable.
2: Fessenden Republican Senator Jerry Klein chairs the committee.
4: And now we have our placeholder for the next session, and that number would be adjusted as per whatever the legislature finally adopts.
2: The cost of the 3 and 3 plan would be around $415,000 for a 2-year period. National Weather Service says strong westerly winds will diminish this morning. We're seeing that all of a sudden west to east. Near normal temperatures in the mid-60s to mid-70s expected throughout the day and throughout the week, mainly dry today. A more detailed forecast, partly to mostly cloudy this morning, becoming mostly sunny this afternoon. The highs today will be in the 60s across North Dakota. Williston 50, Minot 54, Minot Air Force Base 54, Bismarck Mandan 51, Dickinson 52, Headinger reporting 45, Grand Forks 54, Grand Forks Air Force Base 54, Devil's Lake 50, Fargo-Moorhead 56, and Jamestown is 51 degrees. Coolest temperature in North Dakota is where it is normally, that's Headinger, 45, and the warmest temperature right now in North Dakota is at Fargo-Moorhead, where it's 56 degrees. So coming up on Morning Edition, in 2 board resolutions made public Monday, the Kennedy Center says it's in a dire financial and physical state, and only President Trump can rescue it. And then later, 3:45, The Pit and Widow's Bay won big at the Emmy Awards Monday. NPR takes a look at the wins from the night. For Prairie Public, I'm Dave Thompson. Coming up on 7:34 Central, 6:34 Mountain, Prairie Public, bringing you news of North Dakota and of our Prairie region.

0: Interpol burst onto the indie rock scene at the turn of the century, part of a group of bands that included The Strokes and Yeah Yeah Yeahs. For their latest album, This Mirror Weighs a Ton, they teamed up with a notable pop producer, Andrew Wyatt, adding glockenspiels and woodwinds to the mix. Coming up, Daniel Kessler of Interpol talks about making their most experimental record yet on the next World Cafe.
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Yeah, the Strokes starting us off this morning on Into the Music, and one called The Last Night. I'm Mike Olson. You're listening to Into the Music here on Prairie Public. Great to have you along this morning. Interpol featured this morning on the World Cafe. That coming up 10 Central, 9 Mountain here on Prairie Public.

Lily Allen has had her share of heartbreak, but it's inspired some pretty good songs for her. And, of course, that album she did last year, which she's touring around, it was a pretty powerful record. Lily Allen right there, and One Cold Smile. Here's Joe Jackson on Into the Music.

the Daptone horn section right there, working with Mark Ronson. That's one called God Put a Smile on Your Face, originally recorded by Coldplay. Oh, yeah, fun stuff. Let's stick with Mark Ronson and some of the work he did on that record. Here he teamed up with Daniel Merriweather. Stop.

That's Nick Curran right there, originally done by Nappy Brown right there. And hey, don't be angry, okay? Honey, Honey before that with My Little Toy Gun, and started that off with the Rolling Stones doing one that Amy Winehouse wrote and first recorded. The Stones doing a great version of You Know I'm No Good. Here's Elin Jewell on Into the Music.

Billy Lee Riley right there. Oh, problems. Oh, man. A couple of songs originally done by Sonny Boy Williamson, one of the great Chicago bluesmen there. Started off, Mike Henderson did I'm Scared of That Child. Sonny Boy Williamson first recorded it as Too Young to Die. And also Too Close Together. Billy Lee Riley doing that for us. Billy Lee, who recorded for Sun Studios, the record company that Elvis Presley and Jerry Lee got their start in. Here's Sonny Boy Williamson to take us to the top.

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2: Interpol burst onto the indie rock scene at the turn of the century, part of a crop of bands that included The Strokes and Yeah Yeah Yeahs. For their latest album, This Mirror Weighs a Ton, they teamed up with notable pop producer Andrew Wyatt.
3: When you're all swimming in the same direction and the same ideas, it's the best feeling ever. And so with like Andrew, right away, it was very clear you weren't just friends with him, but like everything he was adding on and he moves really fast. Was just like, oh yeah, this is going to be a very exciting collaboration.
2: That's Daniel Kessler of Interpol. Coming up, we talk about making the new album that has all of the hallmarks of the indie rock band, like angular guitars and Paul Bank's distinctive voice.

0: race, but there are a few new flourishes as well. 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
1: As soon as something doesn't really like work, why don't I have sound right now and things like that? I just want to throw the thing out the window. And this is why I still write everything like on a classical guitar, like the same one I got when I was a teenager.
0: Join us for Interpol coming up today. I'm Kaleo. This is World Cafe. Yeah, there's some weirdness going on with this new Interpol album that I love, including hearing glockenspiels and all sorts of woodwinds. Our conversation with Daniel Kessler coming up a little bit later on this hour, but Coldplay gets us started.

Welcome one, welcome all. I am Kaleo. It's World Cafe. A little bit later on this hour, Interpol. They released their debut album back in 2002, a record called Turn On the Bright Lights. And in a complete coincidence or very deliberate plan, I've got a stack of music from 2002 all loaded up on my first generation iPod Classic. Nora Jones, her debut record, Come Away With Me, is the second highest selling album of the 21st century. Here's Don't Know Why, getting us started on the cafe.

0: From 2002's Kill the Moonlight, it's Spoon, The Way We Get By. The Austin Band's fourth album really set the table for the breakout that they were going to have just a few years later. Also heard Lost Cause from Beck, that from 2002 as well, who'd gone from slacker rock to hip-hop samples to glam and then Lonesome Country on Sea Change. We've got another set of music to play from our first generation iPod later in the hour. But up next, Daniel Kessler of Interpol joins us to check out the band's new album, This Mirror Weighs a Ton. That's next on World Cafe.
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0: From NPR, it's World Cafe. Hey, I am Kaleo. For my money, Interpol has one of the most distinct sounds in indie rock. Not the weirdest or the most unique, I mean distinct. When I hear an Interpol song, I immediately know it. There are the angular guitars, the pulsing rhythm section, and of course, the moody delivery of lead singer Paul Banks. All hallmarks that have been around since the band's landmark debut, Turn on the Bright Lights. But something interesting happened listening to this new album, This Mirror Weighs a Ton. There are unfamiliar moments, sounds, and arrangements, woodwinds, and glockenspiels. And a lot of that has to do with the arrival of pop producer Andrew Wyatt. I caught up with guitarist Daniel Kessler to talk about returning to New York to make This Mirror Weighs a Ton and feeling kid-like joy during its creation. Our chat in a moment, but first, here's the song See Out Loud.

0: It's Interpol, See Out Loud. It is from their new album, This Mirror Weighs a Ton. Joining me is Daniel Kessler, co-founder and guitarist of Interpol. It's World Cafe. I am Kaleo. Welcome back, Daniel. Thanks so much for being here.
1: Thank you for having me. It's a pleasure.
0: Yeah. So Interpol, first thought, is one of the most distinct bands of the 21st century. Like, I hear 20 seconds of a song and I know it's you. But on this album, there are plenty of moments where I feel like I have left planet Interpol altogether, like on the opening of the title track or the Glockenspiel on Iron City or the woodwinds on Bird and the Serpent. Why did you want to stretch out sonically on this record?
1: I mean, I think these things sort of just unfolded very naturally. It wasn't like we had this big conversation about, oh, let's have woodwinds and or even orchestrations or things like that. I think there's just more of a gravitational pull and ideas that come up that you're, you know, super receptive to, and different ways of also voicing emotions in your music or elements and so forth. And I don't think we ever had like, these are the limits that we have to abide by. And so when these things, we started kind of, you know, ideas, you know, we started coming up with these like paths, everyone was like all in. If you know, I think we've always been like, if it feels good, we just pursue it. We don't say, oh no, this is like, these are our boundaries and so forth. So we've had like, you know, keyboards and orchestrations on prior records, but it's been a minute. Like on album three and album four, we had some orchestrations for sure, you know. But you know what? I think these things were things that I was definitely interested in having. I thought, you know, I had no issues with the way we've been voicing our songs, but it felt like, you know, it's a nice way to sort of expand upon it.
0: Yeah, and I want to talk a little bit more about Andrew Wyatt, who produced the album. For people who don't know his name, they probably know this song.

0: That's Sauvignon Blanc.
1: I didn't know he did Sauvignon Blanc. I didn't know they did that. I love that record, though. The Rosalie record, I think, is a masterpiece. I love it so much.
0: And I love one of those collaborations where it's like artist works with producer who is sort of outside your wheelhouse. What were you looking to accomplish working together on the album?
1: You know, Paul did a record with the RZA, I don't know, like 10 years ago. And Andrew produced a song, you know, on that record. And so Paul already had a good experience with Andrew. Brad, our longtime live bassist, who also played and wrote on this record, is old friends of Andrew. I'm like good friends of Andrew separately. So we're all three actually friends of Andrew from different directions. And I love his sensibility as a person. And I think, you know, Interpol kind of started that way. It was all about, I was more curious about people's sensibilities more than even their musical abilities. You know, I felt like if someone has a certain kind of, you know, something about them, there's like a good likelihood they're going to bring something very interesting to a collaboration, you know. And I loved Andrew as a friend. And then, you know, and he knew he was obviously a really accomplished musician and doing incredibly well in his career and as a producer and all these great, you know, accolades attached to his name. And I just thought maybe he'd be like a great fun person to work with. But you never know how it's going to really go until you start getting into it. But right away, it was like, we're off to the races. It was very clear right away that this is going to be like a, you know, I think when you start working with someone, you're going down wrong directions and it feels terrible. You know, you just feel like someone is dressing you up in clothes that just don't fit or they're the wrong colors. And it's the worst feeling in the world. But when it feels, when you're all swimming in the same, you know, direction and the same ideas, it's the best feeling ever. And so with like Andrew right away, it was very clear. You weren't just friends with him, but like everything he was adding on and he moves really fast was just like, oh yeah, this is gonna be a very exciting collaboration.
0: When you're working with a producer, do you want them to be hands-on or is it more case by case looking for a certain feel based on the energy they're bringing to you?
1: I mean, truthfully, you know, I think I'm a little bit difficult at times, you know, because it's like you come in and then, I mean, but as you make a lot more records, I think you get a little bit easier and you know, the idea is to do something that's going to surprise you. You know, you might come in with songs as a band that you've already like put together that you're, you know, excited with and that's when we know we know it's time to record when we can actually play them and we're like really almost ready to play a live show. We've always been that way. But you always want to be open if there's like some sort of path by a collaboration for producer where it leads to somewhere extraordinary or somewhere really exciting and unpredictable. Quite often it's like, you know, we've worked with some really amazing producers. Quite often they've found a way to maybe expand upon it. The songs haven't changed so much from what we brought in as much as they sound great by working with this collaborator, you know, with this producer and so forth. With Andrew, though, you know, it's like, you know, right away it was very clear. And also we didn't have that much time we had all the time in the world to write. But in a way, we were writing in between tours and we really wanted to work with Andrew. And his schedule was as such that we finished our last date on our last campaign for like 2.5 years, like in December 2024. Mm-hmm. And so we started recording, but Andrew only had like January and February of those first 2 months. So we started like, basically we knew like, all right, we should be ready to record right there and then in January 2025. So we did. I think that gave us a sort of like good goal and destination. And but then, you know, right away it was very clear. So like these songs, we hadn't had that much time to stay with them. We felt pretty good about starting. They had like a finish and ending and we had our parts. But then Andrew basically almost became like a fifth member in that moment where he just started like adding on these keyboards and moving really fast, like I said. And so then you're like, oh yeah, these songs are actually becoming more like third dimension. And I feel like that's the best part of it. So you come in and you love the songs that you're going to record with, but then someone else is just making them like, wow, they're expanding upon it and widening it, the whole thing. And so like, yeah, things like woodwinds or Celestas or Glockenspiels or, you know, the countless other things, you're like, oh man, this is amazing. Or let alone just like, you know, Rhodes and organs. We haven't had like B3 and stuff like that in a long time. So it was really like, it was a really fun. And I feel like in those moments you feel kid-like, you know, and I feel like these are things that remind you of being a teenager and why you wanted to be in a band in the first place where, you know, you're just running, you know, you're off to the races really fast. And so it was really fun making the record, Andrew.
0: If you're listening to World Cafe, we're talking to Daniel Kessler of Interpol. Iron City is just this melancholic track. It's for me, pure melancholy. It really grabs me. And I didn't know very much about the song, but I saw that Paul Banks talked about the fact that it was a conversation between a person and AI in the future. I know that is not necessarily your domain to interpret what Paul's thinking, but what was your read on the song when you first heard it?
1: I mean, I guess I'm both standpoints, I think it's very exciting when you're around Paul and he gets inspired in the moment with either a melody or, and sometimes a melody slash lyrical direction. And like I said, he had Iron City within 24 hours of our first 25 hours of working for Andrew. So that is in the history of Interpol. Those are all those very exciting moments, whether you're in a, you know, a dusty rehearsal space in Williamsburg in the early days or something like that, or these kind of moments. So right there, you're like, this is a good place. This is a good space to be in. But he did. Yeah. He started going down the rabbit hole, explaining like his idea about it. And so, I mean, I was very receptive to it. And I think there's themes that touch upon similar ones with like technology and so forth and the modern age on this record. And Paul's been very vocal and open about it, and these are like new domains. So to me, I was intrigued where he's going to go with this, and I know these are topics that interest Paul as a person, you know, as an everyday person. But these are not things that necessarily that he would put into the lyrical form to go along with one of our songs.
0: Yeah, well, let's take a listen to Iron City. It's new music from Interpol on World Cafe.
2: Alone in Central Park when.

0: That's Interpol with Iron City on World Cafe. I'm here with Daniel Kessler. We're talking about the new record from Interpol. It's called This Mirror Weighs a Ton. So Iron City, that song about AI, I mean, as we're recording this, AI continues to be pervasive, but there was that recent revelation that a couple of pop artists actually used it to sort of outsource their creative production. How are you and the band navigating this?
1: I'm generally always behind the technology. I don't get curious that much. I still make all my like guitar demos like GarageBand because it's everything that I need. You know, I'm not like, I don't do Paul. I mean, I should be a little bit more shamefully, I guess, you know, in a sense, because I know it's become easier to actually navigate it, but I just don't have any, as soon as something doesn't really like work, why is this not, why don't I have sound right now and things like that? I just want to throw the thing out the window. And this is why I still write everything like on a classical guitar, like the same one I got when I was a teenager. It's just like, or the piano. These are things that I understand and that make sense to me and are direct and are visceral. And I crave that. So I don't know. I think we just do our thing and that hasn't really changed that much, you know? And it's like Andrew's like really, for instance, working for Andrew's like, it was interesting being around someone like that who's got all these amazing vintage keyboards and he's got like a beautiful old Rhodes. He's got, you know, vintage or like, you know, really like lovely pianos and a Hammond B3. And then he's also really apt to going into Pro Tools and creating sounds and so forth and orchestrations that sound amazing. So in that sense, I feel like that's like the best of both worlds. As far as like AI and those kind of things, like, I don't, you know, I mean, I'm not even sure if it's like better to be texting than just like making a plan with someone just showing up, you know? And so I'm behind the times in that sense, you know?
0: If you're listening to World Cafe, we're talking to Daniel Kessler of Interpol. So you guys were such a defining part of the indie rock scene in New York in the aughts, along with bands like Yeah Yeah Yeahs, The Strokes, LCD Sound System. This was the first time Interpol has recorded in New York City in over a decade. What was it like to be back?
1: It was awesome. I mean, it was more that we wanted to go work for other people. So that's, you know, we went to the prior record, we went to London and worked with Flood and Alan Moulder, really, you know,
0: legends. Yeah.
1: Yeah, and really wonderful humans. And then before that, we worked with Dave Fridman, who's produced so many amazing records, you know, pretty much all the Flaming Lips records, some of the MGMT, mixed Tame Impala, Mogwai records, really incredible. And then he actually mixed our record, our new record. But then, you know, Andrew's a New Yorker, native New Yorker. We're friends from being in New York. And so it was really amazing. But, you know, it was amazing to write the record in New York, which we've pretty much written all of our records in New York. That's just like the way we do things. And then just to walk to the studio every day and then just like go through these streets and these neighborhoods that you've had so much history in, from basically being a teenager yourself to like, yeah, where you're at now and being like, you know, that time period that you're talking about, the early 2000s. It's like, it was great. It was like really wonderful. We're leaving the studio like late at night with like Andrew and doing the same, like walking through Chinatown and Little Italy and stuff like that. It felt like really great. Something about it felt kind of like the way it should be. And it also felt like, it was great to you know, this record had, there's something kind of Gotham, I think, about this album. And it felt, it was a winter time when we made this record and Andrew's studio has these big windows and it was like snowing almost like every day. It was like a heavy snowfall in winter. And it was just amazing me looking out and seeing New York City and that skyline like that. It just felt like home. And I think it really inspired us and it felt great to be there, you know?
0: This is World Cafe. We're here with Daniel Kessler of Interpol. New album is available now. It's called This Mirror Weighs a Ton. The last time you were on this show, which was 2007, by the way, wow, time flies, you said something interesting about the band's dynamic around the time of Our Love to Admired, and you just added keyboards to the mix, and you called them the unofficial fifth member of the band. So let's play this forward to 2026. You know, you got a live band with five great folks in it. Who is the unofficial sixth member of your band?
1: Unofficial sixth member.
0: Yeah, like if you were to add, you know, like if you called the keyboards the special sauce in Interpol circa 2007, what's the special sauce these days?
1: I mean, I think it would probably be that though right now, just by the sense of like what the record that we made and the fact that that's a big front and center of it. And it's interesting that I would have said that back then, because I think at that, you know, around that time of Our Love to Admire, that felt very new. We had keyboards on the first two records, but very modestly, you know, they were just more like there to add atmosphere and enhance the songs a little bit. But then in Our Love to Admire, they became front and center, like just from the very first song, from Pioneer to the Falls. In a strange way, I feel like right now that's a huge part of it. And as we start, like figuring out how to play these songs live, you know, it's hard to ignore them. These are elements of the music that we really want to make front and center and part of it, because they're a huge part of like the record we just made, and we're really proud of it, and we really feel it. So we've just been spending a lot of time at sound checks trying to figure out how we're going to do, you know, illustrate that. And so it's been it's interesting. There's like that parallel, if I said that in 2007 and right now, though. So yeah, I'm gonna have to say it's this full circle again, you know.
0: Keyboards. It's the LCD sound system song. You're selling your guitars and buying keyboards or turntables, right
1: there. Man, yeah.
0: Here on World Cafe, we're talking to Daniel Kessler of Interpol. I want to wrap things up with "So Rides the Reindeer," a new song from the record. What can you tell us about this song?
1: There's like a song that it was one of the songs that we worked on in the first few days in Andrew's basement. And I'd actually written the original progression, recorded on GarageBand with this like sort of delay, sort of like had a very dreamy kind of pop kind of quality to, or dreamy melancholy sort of pop to it. I don't know about pop etchy, but just like it was very melancholy and like just like and reverbed out. But then in Andrew's basement, there was like an acoustic guitar. So I picked up the acoustic guitar to show Brad, our bassist, like, you know, one, you know, the chords. Yeah. And then Andrew, at that time, I thought like Andrew was kind of like bored a little bit, you know, like, you know, we were basically a pause in recording, and he just opened this drum machine up and he put some headphones on and he's like programming something. So I'm just like, oh, we're losing his attention. You know, we're working it out. And then all of a sudden he took off the headphones, he put it through the speakers, and he had this beat. And it was, you know, and then I was playing to the beat with these chords that I'd written for, you know, the demo version was like really dreamy and so forth and reverb. And all of a sudden the song went from, and then Paul picked up another acoustic guitar and came up with a riff, which is the riff on the chorus. And then the song became our very first, like, you know, the very first Interpol acoustic song, even though it still has this like sort of melancholy pop kind of vibe to it. And it really fits. I'm not like an acoustic guitar kind of person, but I wouldn't have it any other way, or a drum machine. But it really fit, and it just felt so, you know, even like the demo version of it felt like kind of like indie four track perfection. And it was like, you know, when we took it to Andrew's proper studio, that, you know, it's really about like retaining that sort of like fragility. And I think we did. And I love Paul's vocals and the fact that it's called "So Rides the Reindeer." Like, I mean, who writes that?
0: That first 20 seconds, like, just throws me for a loop. And I love it. And it is the drum machine. It's the acoustic guitar, but it still has that Interpol DNA. Let's hear it. "So Rides the Reindeer" on World Cafe.

0: That is new music from Interpol. Their new album is out now. It's called This Mirror Weighs a Ton. The song is So Rides the Reindeer. This has been an absolute blast. Daniel Kessler has been my guest. Daniel, thank you so much for being here. Congrats on the new album. Please come back and see us again soon.
1: Thank you. It's a real pleasure to be here, and it's been great speaking with you. Thanks for having me.
0: You got it. We're back in a minute with more World Cafe.
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0: Welcome back. It's World Cafe. That record is solid on my short list for best of 2026. Thanks again to Daniel Kessler of Interpol for the time. Hat tip to our producer, Miguel Perez, for his work on the session. Now, as promised, continuing a music mix I curated from an old first-generation iPod. And one that was definitely on said iPod is this Johnny Cash album, his continuing series, American, working with Rick Rubin. This one's from American 4, The Man Comes Around, released in 2002, and features one of the greatest covers of all time. Even the original songwriter, Trent Reznor, says the song belongs to him. It's Hurt on World Cafe.
4: I hurt myself today.

0: Amazing. My iPod has run out of battery just at the time we had to end the show. Such a shame, but a great one from Wilco, heavy metal drummer, and the Flaming Lips, do you realize, in that last set. We make this show from WXPN at the University of Pennsylvania in Philadelphia, and we will catch you on the next World Cafe from NPR.
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From NPR, it's World Cafe. Hey, I am Kaleo. Some songs coming your way this hour, including one from a new British group that is making waves. They're called Mary in the Junkyard, and they have a really unique twist on folk. You can hear it in Clary Freeman Taylor's voice. The song is called Blood, It Is Coming Your Way. Plus, we will get to new music from the fifth album from Fontaines D.C. They say it's only 20% more depressing than their last record, which is an interesting way of selling it. It's a good song, and it's coming your way. Plus, we go into the archives for a performance from John Hiatt. Join us, won't you? This is World Cafe. Keith Richards was on Apple Music talking about how much he enjoyed having Paul McCartney around to play bass on the Stones' new album. He played on one song. It was like a 10-minute recording session. But he made a great observation. He goes, I think Paul just likes being in a band again. And so hopefully if the Stones make another record, they can have Paul back. Rolling Stones gets us started on the cafe with Miss You.

What's up, party people? This is World Cafe. I'm the contributing host, Stephen Kaleo. I'm going to play you some songs, some of them new, some of them old. Let's get going. We start with Fontaine's DC. And the lead singer, Grian Chatton, says of the new record, "I felt it would be more powerful to leave the hope out and reflect the ugliness honestly," calling the record about 40% human and 60% corruption. It's called Dopamine Chamber. It's due out October 16th. And this first single is about running out of hiding spots. It's called Marianne.

The Strokes finishing up a run at U.S. dates before heading overseas for a European tour. From their auto-tune heavy new album, Reality Awaits, the song is Going Shopping. 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Here are Fleet Foxes.

0: It's music from Sabrina Teitelbaum, who performs as Blondshell. Track is called Heart Has to Work So Hard. It's from her new record, Violins. It's due out in 2 weeks. Up next, we're in the vault with a live performance taped for this show by one of the best folk trios of the 21st century. That's when we get back to World Cafe.
1: Hi, I'm Danielle Webster, and I'm from a small town in North Dakota. 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Like about Phyllis's sauerkraut dinner coming up on Saturday in the church basement, or the local theater group's production this summer, that kind of thing. 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
0: Live from the archives, it's World Cafe. Please prepare yourself for a few live recordings from bands and artists who have visited over the last 35 years. Doesn't take much preparation. We'll just play those songs. Nickel Creek, one of our favorite bands. They've been on the show a bunch, talking about the siblings, Sarah Watkins, Sean Watkins, and of course, Chris Thiele. This goes back to 2005 when they visited to play When in Rome. Here is Nickel Creek on World Cafe.

John Hyatt wrote that song in 1987 for his album Bring the Family, and Bonnie Raitt covered it in 1989 and made it a smash. Thing Called Love, here on World Cafe. Also Nickel Creek with When in Rome. You are listening to World Cafe with new music from Mary in the Junkyard. And if you go to an album review page on Pitchfork, people in the comments are not necessarily nice, but they were glowing about this band, Mary in the Junkyard, for their album Role Model Hermit. Check out this song, Blood. It's new stuff on World Cafe.

0: 10,000 Maniacs from 1987's In My Tribe. That's Like the Weather on World Cafe. Coming up, morning music, including a song from a Harrisonburg, Virginia band written about a Harrisonburg, Virginia icon. Yeah, that's right. And that's next on World Cafe.
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Welcome back. It's World Cafe. Hey, I am Kaleo. Got new music from a Harrisonburg, Virginia band called Dogwood Tales. Their new record, Every Star in Rockingham, has a song about a Harrisonburg, Virginia native, Ralph Sampson. Ralph Sampson, for those unknowing, he was a 7'4" NBA player. He was fantastic. And this song is about playing hoops with him. This is Dogwood Tales on World Cafe.

0: Aucarville River wrapping up this edition of World Cafe. From 2013's The Silver Gymnasium, it's Down, Down the Deep River. Also heard the band with Acadian Driftwood and Dogwood Tales, Ralph Sampson. Hey, thanks so much for listening. We got to go, but before we do, just want to thank our affiliates nationwide who make this show possible. 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Until next time, this has been World Cafe from NPR.
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1: 12 noon Central, 11 a.m. Mountain for Pray Public. I'm Dave Thompson. 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
2: The Teacher Leadership Academy, which I've learned a little bit about this morning, will enable Fargo Public Schools to grow their leaders from within, cultivating teacher leaders already rooted in the Fargo community to influence instruction, team development, student outcomes, and school culture. 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And I might add, as a former public school teacher, I like this kind of stuff. 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
1: The Academy will provide Fargo Public School teachers with the opportunity to earn a Master's in Education and Educational Leadership by offering the program on site. It includes 30 credits over five different semesters. North Dakota Senator John Hovind and legendary Bison football coach Craig Bull continue to push for the Protect College Sports Act. They say it would improve fairness and stability in college athletics by preventing deceptive practices by agents or schools, protecting students' names, image, and likeness rights, ensure pro athletes can't compete in college sports, and preserve support for women's and Olympic sports. Bull is executive director of the American Football Coaches Association.
4: Our encouragement is, let's buckle those chin straps up. Let's get our hands in the dirt. Let's come off across the goal line and get this bill to the president.
1: Owen wants the bill to be voted on in the Senate this week.
5: We have a patchwork of court cases and state laws that have created the Wild West for college sports. It's not time to act. It's way past time to act.
1: The legislature's Procedures and Arrangements Committee has tentatively agreed that lawmakers should receive pay increases of 3% for each year of the upcoming biennium. The vote was unanimous in committee, but that 3-3 number is only being used for budget planning purposes. Fargo Democratic Senator Kathy Hogan moved to approve the tentative plan.
6: With inflation being what it has been and is today, I think 3-3 is very reasonable.
1: Fessenden Republican Senator Jerry Klein chairs the committee.
7: And now we have our placeholder for the next session, and that number would be adjusted as per whatever the legislature finally adopts.
1: The cost of the 3-3 plan, by the way, would be around $415,000 for the next 2 years. Democrats in the Minnesota legislature want to make EMS classified as essential services like fire and police departments so they get the funding they need. State Senators Rob Kupek of Moorhead and Grant Hochschild of Germantown went to Barnesville, which has a rural ambulance service. As part of the One Big Beautiful Act Congress passed, able-bodied adults without dependents

0: will not be eligible for Medicaid starting next year. CUPAC is concerned less Medicaid funding will squeeze rural services, perhaps even more.
1: The ambulance goes out. There is no way the compensation even makes up for the run. So, you know, like Barnesville's coming up like $300,000 a year short on their ambulance, and that's falling back on the citizens of Barnesville property taxes to make up the difference of that.
0: CUPAC and Hongshao want to Washington to get support from members of Congress to increase Medicare and Medicaid reimbursement rates for rural EMS.
2: These rural services are volunteer-led and they're owned by the local towns or cities in those regions because they're not as profitable as the more urban or suburban services.
0: National Weather Service says mainly dry with low chances for showers Wednesday. Better chances for showers and thunderstorms approach the area late in the work week and into the weekend. Today, partly to mostly cloudy, becoming mostly sunny by afternoon, highs in the 60s. Mostly clear tonight, lows in the upper 30s to upper 40s. Then for tomorrow, partly cloudy to mostly sunny. Chance of showers, highs in the low 60s northeast to upper 70s in far southwestern North Dakota. So last report, Williston 55, Minot 58, Minot Air Force Base 58, Bismarck Mandan 64, Dickinson 58, Heading of Reporting 58, Grand Forks 64, Grand Forks Air Force Base 64, Devil's Lake 60, Fargo-Moorhead 65, and Jamestown reporting 63 degrees. So again, Fargo has the warmest temperature this hour at 65 degrees. The coolest temperature right now is 55, and that is in Williston. 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Our time coming up on 12:06 Central, 11:06 Mountain. We will have more news this afternoon during Main Street and during All Things Considered. We hope you stay tuned now for our music programming here on Prairie Public. And we will see you tomorrow.

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It doesn't look good. That's the airborne toxic event right there. Does this mean you're moving on? Does it? Oh, I don't know. Here's Ockerville River on Into the Music.

Ockerville River, our life is not a movie. Well, maybe it is. Here's Lucy Dacus.

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Those are the primitive radio gods standing outside a broken phone booth with money in my hand. Oh, man. It's the blues. Noah Kahan before that with Dial Drunk and started off with Lucy Dacus and one called Brando. You're tuned to Prairie Public. Here's the King of the Blues.

That's Dee Dee Bridgewater, and the thrill is gone. Oh, man. Curtis Salgado, I learned more about the blues after 3 weeks with you than I did from listening to 20 years of B.B. King. Oh, man. Started off with the King of the Blues. I'm Don Hearted. How blue can you get? I don't know. Here's Guy King doing a King thing on Into the Music.

Albert King. Of course, there are the three great kings of the blues, B.B. King, Albert King, and Freddie King. They're all great. I'm Mike Olson. You're listening to Into the Music. Let's hear some more from Guy King on Into the Music.

Chicago guitarist George Freeman right there. That's one called Cha-Cha Blue. Oh, man, the cha-cha swept the nation back in the early 1960s. That's Cha-Cha Blue. Here's Sam Cooke.

Yeah, it's Tito Puente in the band doing that one for us called Cuban Pete. That's taken from the soundtrack to the film The Mambo Kings. Johnny Nocturne Band before that with Kim Nally. She's learning that new kind of mambo. Man, everybody likes to dance. Back when the dance crazes swept the nation, the twist, the cha-cha, Sam Cooke said everybody loves the cha-cha. I'm Mike Olson. You're listening to Into the Music. I'll bet he knew how to do the cha-cha. Here's Rob Mallow.

Yeah, late, great Raul Malo. Oh, so many great talents have moved on. I'm Mike Olson. You're listening to Into the Music here on Prairie Public. Here's Mr. Bob.

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He's just laughing at life. What are you going to do? Bob Dylan got it started. I guess I'm going to have to change my plans. Here's Peter Eklund. Peter, very fine cornet player. This is one called The Excessively Happy Tune.

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Yeah, I'm taking all the dances, 'cause I do what I please. I blow into these parties just like a reckless breeze. I outsmart all these other smarties.

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1: 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I'm just doing what I please. Peter Eklund got that started with the excessively happy tune. Here's Aaron McEwen on Into the Music.

Oh, yeah, Lindsay Zaorski right there. If I could just be with you 1 hour tonight. The Squirrel Nut Zippers before that. Hey, the Suits are picking up the bill. Well, that's good. And Gregory Page, we heard Shine, Shine, Shine. Oh, yeah, everybody feeling good? Well, there's lessons to be learned. Here's A.J. Croce.

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That's A.J. Croce right there. I know better now. A.J. Croce's dad was Jim Croce. Jim was quite a singer, songwriter, great entertainer. Unfortunately, got killed in a plane crash just when he was really taken off big time. Here's a song that was a big hit for Jim Croce. The Cashbox Kings are going to do it for us.

The Cashbox Kings right there. Hey, you don't mess around with Jim. I'm Mike Olson. You're listening to Into the Music here on Prairie Public. Here's Neil Young and the Blue Notes.

Anything could happen, that's for sure. That's Bash and Pop right there. Tommy Stinson's band. Lucero before that with On My Way Downtown, and started it off with Neil Young and the Blue Notes. I'm Mike Olson. You're listening to Into the Music here on Prairie Public. Tommy Stinson came out of a band called The Replacements.

say something. You know, for every dollar a man makes, a woman makes 63 cents. Now, 50 years ago, that was 62 cents. So, with that kind of luck,

That is David Berwald right there with Bozo, Weirdo, Wacko, Creep. Hey, I'm not so bad. Could you love me anyway? Maybe? Laurie Anderson's wearing that beautiful red dress taken from her record Strange Angels. I'm Mike Olson. You're listening to Into the Music. Here's Mariah Taylor.

Yeah, that's Jack Johnson right there, and we're better together. I'm Mike Olson. You're listening to Into the Music here on Prairie Public. Here is a very fine musician. This is David Grossman, who plays the mandolin very well. David Grossman and his quintet. The song is called Devlin.

The David Grisman Quintet right there, and one called the Devlin. David Grisman played the mandolin, was good friends with Jerry Garcia. Jerry, of course, who started off in bluegrass music playing the banjo. They collaborated often together, recorded in David's home, made a couple of records there. Here's Jerry Garcia and David Grisman.

Ryan Adams and the Cardinals are right there. And Easy Plateau, influenced a lot by the music of the Grateful Dead. Jerry Garcia and David Grisman got that started. I'm Mike Olson. You're listening to Into the Music here on Prairie Public. He's been very prolific as of late. Here's Charlie Crockett.

That's Dave Elvin and one called Bus Station. Amy Lou Harris, before that, Graham Parsons wrote that song called Sin City and started it off with Charlie Crockett. You're listening to Into the Music here on Prairie Public. Here's Freddie Johnston.

Delbert McClinton right there. Oh, man, that decision to go down into Mexico might not have been a good one. Ian Matthews before that with Reno, Nevada. You're tuned to Prairie Public. Here are the Coasters.

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Come with me. Come with me, yeah. Crazy. Yeah.

Little border music for you. That's Bob Corritore right there, and one called Taboo. The Coasters kicked it off with Down in Mexico. Here's James McMurtry, teamed up with Jules Shear.

Well, me and Billy the Kid never got along. I didn't like the way he cocked his hat and he wore his gun all wrong. But we had the same girlfriend and he never forgot it.

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One day I said to Billy, I got this foolproof scheme. We'll rob Wells Fargo. It's busting at the seams. I admit that I frankly

Yeah, you know the story of Billy the Kid. Did you know that story? Ramblin' Jack Elliott and Peter Rowan with me and Billy the Kid. From Billy the Kid and Pat Garrett, here's Bob Dylan.

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1: I saw her through the window today.

somewhere. And I just dropped in to see what condition my condition was in. Lord, Lord, Lord, what condition my condition was in.

Eric Koskinen right there out of the Twin Cities. That's Cruisin' Paradise, The Long Way Around. Nora Jones and the Little Willies before that with Diesel Smoke and Dangerous Curves. Oh, yeah. You want space? Here's Casey Musgraves.

Tracy Chapman in the Fast Car, going back to her very first recording. Duran Jones and the Indications before that with Morning in America. Let's hear some more from Tracy Chapman. That first record Tracy did, outstanding writing and performing. Here's Tracy Chapman.

That's REM right there. It's the end of the world as we know it, but I don't know. I feel fine. The Felice Brothers, man, something going on there. The Jazz on the Autobahn. And started that off with Nickel Creek. Hope you're enjoying the music. You're listening to it here on Prairie Public. Here's Geggy Ta.

0: G-Love teamed up with Ozo Motley on that one. Hey, let's have a good time. Here's Tim Maia from Brazil. Let's have a ball tonight.
1: There's so many politicians

That is Saint-Germain right there, that one called a Latin note. Beck, before that, saluting a Brazilian political movement that also was a movement in music called Tropicália. Trio Makoto before that with Tudo Bem. This is from a great jazz recording put together by Gil Evans, who worked with Miles Davis and others so successfully. This is the Gil Evans Orchestra, and one called La Nevada.

That is the Gil Evans Orchestra from the record Out of the Cool and La Nevada. Saint-Germain before that with a Latin note and kicked it off with Beck and Tropicalia. Here's Calexico on Into the Music.

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1: Interpol burst onto the indie rock scene at the turn of the century, part of a crop of bands that included The Strokes and Yeah Yeah Yeahs. For their latest album, This Mirror Weighs a Ton, they teamed up with notable pop producer Andrew Wyatt.
2: When you're all swimming in the same direction and the same ideas, it's the best feeling ever. And so with like Andrew right away, it was very clear. You weren't just friends with him, but like everything was adding on and he moves really fast. It was just like, oh yeah, this is going to be a very exciting collaboration.
1: That's Daniel Kessler of Interpol. Coming up, we talk about making the new album that has all of the hallmarks of the indie rock band, like angular guitars and Paul Bank's distinctive voice. But there are a few new flourishes as well. Plus, Kessler talks about why he's decidedly low tech.
2: As soon as something doesn't really like work, why don't I have sound right now and things like that? I just want to throw the thing out the window. And this is why I still write everything like on a classical guitar, like the same one I got when I was a teenager.
1: Join us for Interpol coming up today. I'm Kaleo. This is World Cafe. 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Our conversation with Daniel Kessler coming up a little bit later on this hour, but Coldplay gets us started.